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E85 Don Toliver on the way, who has an amazing show. He's performing at the BET Awards. Ever since you left me, French Montana. 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
1: 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All right. Brent Faiyaz, butterflies on the way. Mutt Leon Thomas on the way. Use that talk back mic. 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Shout out to your mommy, your sister, your auntie, your cousin. It's Ferrari Simmons. Let's go.
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1: The Kid Ferrari Simmons, Mr. Him T.I. Burn the Blue Mariah, the scientist on the way now. A new survey says nearly 1 out of 3 Americans avoids checking their bank account because it causes stress. I felt that. 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I got 5 kids and a bougie wife. Yeah. 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Mr. Him T.I. on the way, who announced his album June 26th. 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
1: Whoa, whoa, whoa, whoa, whoa, whoa.
0: Mr. Hem is here.
1: Whoa, whoa, whoa, whoa, whoa, whoa.
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2: 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The kid from Rari Simmons, as we get into this burning blue, Mariah the Scientist, got some pot that thing to baby, and what you need, Tim's on the way. It's Ferrari Simmons. Let's go. Roll a commercial.

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Louisville's home for hip hop and R&B. Real 93.1. Let it clap, let it clap. Ride this, or you sit on my lap. Spread them cheeks, let me see that. 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That thing till your throat gets sore. 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

0: 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Real 93.1, the beat of Louisville. The Kid Ferrari Simmons got some rain dance, Dave Timms, Luther Kendrick Lamar SZA on the way. Listen, if you are thinking about barbecuing this summer, just know prices are going up. Experts say summer cookouts are costing more this year. Experts also say beef prices have jumped. Feeding 10 people averages around $160. And as a man with 5 kids and a wife, that's 7. Me plus 6. Yeah, that's about right. That sounds about right. Back commercial for your 5 minutes. Rain Dance, Dave Timms, Luther Kendrick Lamar SZA. Pray for me, man. McDonald's ain't McDonald's to me. It's about $75. Tap in at Ferrari Simmons.
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Big Master P vibe, no limit. Falling hard on another hemisphere. 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Whoa.

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No cap, God am a witness. 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Big Master P vibe, no limit. 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Somebody tell them people Mr. Hem is here. 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
6: 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Somebody tell them people Mr. Hemis here.
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furthermore, DJ I'm him. 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Ballin' hard on another hemisphere. Somebody tell them people Mr. Hem is here. Whoa, whoa, whoa, whoa, whoa, whoa. Mr. Hem is here.

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Big Master P vibe, no limit. Falling hard on another hemisphere. 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
1: 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Somebody tell them people Mr. Hem is here.
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No cap, God am a witness. Success feel better, independent. 9-11 at the Valley, out of Linnet. Big Master P vibe, no limit. Falling hard on another hemisphere. Somebody tell them people Mr. Hemis.

0: You can put me any place on the map, cause I'm him. Never chase bread, chase the vision. 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Falling hard on another hemisphere. Somebody tell them people Mr. Him is here.
1: Whoa, whoa, whoa, whoa, whoa, whoa.
0: Mr. Him is here.
1: Whoa, whoa, whoa, whoa, whoa, whoa.
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1: So yes, I saw Toy Story 5. I'm not going to give any spoilers, but I will say it's a tearjerker. And maybe I'm just too attached to inanimate objects. I could be it too. So that's with Tui's on there. I did cry during Toy Story 3, the one with Lotso, and they almost went into the incinerator. 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Stay tuned. I got Don Toliver body up next. 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
1: Apparently, Kehlani and Cardi said, we just going to do every festival and award show this year. So that's what Tui's on air. They're performing at the BET Awards live Sunday, June 28th, 8, 7 Central, hosted by Drewski. And yes, I will be behind the scenes giving you interviews and behind the stage access. So make sure you follow me, A-S-H-L-E-E on air. But Kehlani is performing, as well as Don Toliver, French Montana with Max B, one of my favorites, Tems, K-1, Cardi B, and so many more. Common is on there. And also, don't forget, they got a tribute. Because Brandy is getting the Icon Award or the Living Legend Award, one of them. But Brandy and Teyana Taylor and Lauryn Hill will be honored. So it's going to be a big night. The BET Awards live Sunday, June 28th, 8, 7 Central. Stay tuned. I got Corey LeRae and K-Dot up next.
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1: Thornhill receiving honors for the Living Legend Award this year. Sunday, June 28th, 8, 7 Central, the BET Awards hosted by Jerusky. Now, I just told you a few of the performers also performing, Rick Ross. And shout out to T.I. Speaking of T.I., I got Mr. Him straight ahead. We'll get into What You Need, Tems. She's also performing at the BET Awards. And if she does perform that song, I am going to cry. All right. But stay tuned. I got Tems, that new What You Need up next. It's Ashley 2E's.
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0: 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Big Master P vibe, no limit. Falling hard on another hemisphere. Somebody tell them people Mr. Hem is here.
1: Whoa, whoa, whoa, whoa, whoa, whoa.
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1: Whoa, whoa, whoa, whoa, whoa, whoa.
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2: 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And Tems is performing, and if she performs this song, you're going to see me cry in the middle of the audience.

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2: 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Hit that red mic. Chime in with your 2 cents. We're just going to do a 2,500 because you still got a few weeks to win this cash to go anywhere in the USA. If I could have, I would have gone to the Knicks championship parade. I did order the bedazzled championship shirt. It'll be here July 1st. And only for me, not my husband. I'm the only one wearing bedazzled anything in this house. All right. Stay tuned. I got Dave and Tim's. Chris is up next.
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1: 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It's called I Want You Back. 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
1: Why is everybody mad at Jay-Z? 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Why is when Jay-Z does something now, all of a sudden, we mad about what is it, this Target exclusive? 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Stay tuned. Let's get into Drake, Too Hard for the Radio. 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
1: 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Slash for 2 E's on air. 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And also win this $2,500 to go anywhere in the country.
0: Yes, it's the USA 250K cash giveaway. We're trying to hook you up so you can take a trip anywhere because our country's turning 250 this year. But how to win that cash, I'll fill you in next. I got Brent Faiyaz, Butterflies, Mariah's on the way.
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And yes, that for you means you can win 2,500 as your share of that cash. You just got to tune in coming back Monday, tomorrow, at 8 a.m., 11 a.m., 2 p.m., and 5. And make sure to listen because we only got about two more weeks. We're doing this. We'll get into Drake. I got Destiny Shot on the way.

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1: So BET just announced the performers for the BET Awards this year, and the BET Awards air Sunday, June 28th, 8/7 Central, hosted by Drewski, live from LA. But they have a whole lineup of big names like Cardi B, Kehlani, Rick Ross, Common will be performing, Tems, T.I. too. Speaking of T.I., I got Mr. Him straight ahead, and his birthday was this past week. K-Dot, Kendrick Lamar is on the way. 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

0: 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Somebody tell them people Mr. Hem is here.
1: Whoa, whoa, whoa, whoa, whoa, whoa.
0: Mr. Hem.

0: You could put me any place on the map, cause I'm him. 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Somebody tell them people Mr. Him is here.
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0: Mr. Him is here.
1: Whoa, whoa, whoa, whoa, whoa, whoa.
0: Mr. Him.
2: 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Maybe that's got played by Cardi. Young Miami's on the way.

0: 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It's Kendrick Lamar.
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1: 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I got Dave and Tim straight ahead. 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For more,
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0: Hello and welcome to Moral Side of the News, our weekly discussion of today's top stories from a moral, ethical, and religious perspective. I'm Sean Kalin with the WHAS Crusade for Children, and I'm joined today, as always, by a distinguished panel of local religious leaders. Deacon Greg Gitcher, St. Patrick Catholic Church, Father Tony Smith, Archdiocese of Louisville, Rabbi Stan Miles, Louisville Melton School, Reverend Sally McLean, Christian Church Disciples of Christ, and Richard Euler, retired U.S. Army chaplain. We begin this week with the terror plot targeting the UFC event at the White House last weekend.
1: The FBI says as many as 23 people were part of the network discussing this alleged plot. And this morning, officials are emphasizing that the investigation is ongoing and they still have to identify all those involved.
2: This morning, disturbing new details in the alleged plot to target this past Sunday's UFC event on the White House South Lawn, celebrating President Trump's 80th birthday. The FBI and Secret Service say five people planned to target the event using explosive-laden drones and snipers to shoot politicians and wealthy people in an attempt to sow chaos across the nation's capital.
3: It was an active plot, and it's ongoing.
2: 19-year-old Tyson Proper from Knox County, Ohio, is charged with conspiring against the United States and attempted murder.
4: Court documents obtained by ABC News identify four additional suspects who law enforcement officials say were working with Proper. The men are from California, Nebraska, and Missouri, all charged with conspiracy to commit murder. And prosecutors say this man, Abraham Alvarez, also known as the Shepherd, organized the alleged plot. Another suspect is seen here allegedly conducting firearms training. Another found with tactical gear and a rifle in his kitchen.
2: Law enforcement saying they found a signal group on Proper's cell phone called Hunters, containing detailed instructions for carrying out the attack, including plans to safely escape. Proper later told investigators members of this group were primarily recruited through TikTok, and that they believed the United States needed to be torn down so that it could be rebuilt. Authorities say the plot was discovered after Proper's mother contacted police just days before the UFC event, noting her concern about her son's recent conduct, including firearms purchases and communicating with certain individuals online who expressed ultra-religious and anti-government sentiments. There was also anger about the Epstein files and billionaires.
0: So, panel, your thoughts, Greg? I think we should start with you on this, being the former Secret Service and your years with the in that service. What do you make of this?
5: Well, I'm sorry these stories keep coming up where I'm first to comment, but it is what it is. This is the fourth attempt here in recent times. And we saw, I think there was about 8,000 people there at this event inside there. And most of them were military, by the way, being honored there. But, you know, I think what we're seeing here is drones are being used like they were used in the last few years over in the Ukraine-Russia war. As a matter of fact, if you caught the news this morning, Ukraine launched a bunch of them right into Moscow and blew up a huge refinery. I mean, that was amazing that they got through. So drones are something we have to deal with now. We used to have to deal with, you know, long-range rifles or bombs. Now we got to make sure we stay up on drones because many drones are not that expensive. You can buy the explosives to load them up, and they're hard to detect. You know, so drone mitigation is a big thing right now. You know, as a security consultant, I've worked maybe 10 big PGA Ryder Cup and events around the country, and drones is always on our list of things to do. So we usually work with our government allies. Where they have fortunately, they do have the capability of taking over a drone and making it land where they want it to. And as they do that, they research where the drone is being guided from, and they dispatch law enforcement to go pick them up to investigate them. But still, when you have these drones loaded with explosives, which I understand this plot for the UFC fight was to hit some buildings on the north side of the White House, and I got to work there for a few years. But it's just to call that distraction and make people run into away from that explosions, and then they have snipers up on the roofs just to shoot as many people they could, you know, in a confined area. And that was their phase one, and then phase two, and then they added phase three. While all that was going on, they were going to try to storm the White House gates with the third force. So it was organized to a point, They weren't professionals. There might have been a serviceman or two in there, but I think there's 23 total, five arrested. But, I mean, we just have to pay attention to the fact that, you know, people are getting, you know, I think, unfortunately, I think it's going to happen again. I hope I'm wrong. But, you know, people are getting so wound up. And even these people, when they interviewed them in the affidavit that I read, they said, well, we thought this country needs to be taken down to its knees so we can rebuild it again. And whose fault is it? I don't know. You know, they're going to go through all their phones, all their laptops. They're going to go through everything to find out who they've been communicating with. But it's going to come back to social media and how it has an influence on young people. And especially, I think, young people that don't live in the real world, they live on their screens at home and they don't interact with people and they get indoctrinated by who knows what. And to go out and buy automatic weapons, drones and explosives, put together this plan to attack a bunch of people celebrating.
6: I have a question. So this is the fourth attempt, or possibly the fourth attempt. So why wasn't this venue held somewhere like Madison Square Garden, where it could be contained and not, frankly, I think it was obscene, to do it on the White House lawn? What was the purpose? Because you could have, you know, secured that facility a lot easier than an outside event.
5: Well, I think that's a fair comment. You can't obviously secure a Madison Square Gardens or an arena easier than an outside event, especially from the drone aspect.
6: Correct.
5: But remember what happened at the White House dinner, the journalist dinner, mm-hmm. where that was in an arena at the Hinckley Hilton Hotel in their area, right? And that's what we called it. And so they still, you know, were able to get through. So it's not 100%. But for whatever reason, I don't know why, President Trump wanted to have this event outside, part of the 250th anniversary. You know, and there's been, and I can tell you, there's been other events at the White House that, you know, there's been ballets there, there's been symphonies there, there's been rock and roll bands. President Obama, I know, used to have basketball events there, conference, you know, tournaments. So it's not unusual to have outside events, Easter egg hunts, but, you know, this was a very big event outside.
6: Yeah,
5: and it took a lot of security.
6: Drew a lot of attention, and it,
5: oh, yeah.
6: And so I'm just thinking. I mean, it was a male masculine dominant kind of event, and as I said, frankly, I thought it was obscene. But okay, and I just don't know why it wasn't more in a venue that was more appropriate instead of building and constructing something that has already been built. And I think, probably because of that event at that dinner, that they have corrected that a lot. I'm sure that mm-hmm. their security is a lot better now. Yeah. They understood the mistake, and now they've made that much better.
5: The threat level for President Trump must be off the charts. I mean, like, off the charts.
6: Because
5: we've had a lot of presidents, and you know, that rile people up. But these men and women that are working protective intelligence, which they do every day, they must be just inundated with threats and conspiracies and everything going on.
7: How close did this group get to that, physically, to that event? They weren't anywhere near it. They were all caught, you know, here, there, and everywhere, but I don't believe anyone was caught in the district.
5: No, not to my knowledge. They were still in their home states, and they were, I know that, like the son that, remember, we always say, if you see something, say something. Even if it's your own family member, and that's what the mom did, mm-hmm. he was buying weapons online. He was started out on TikTok, then he switched over to the Signal app, which is a encrypted app that anyone can use. And they thought they had the, you know, the ability to use that. And of course, you know, the agencies are able to embed themselves in some of these apps. So they probably got word of this ahead of time, and they were able to arrest them before they left their houses, is what I'm going to assume.
7: Then that is to the credit of these agencies yep. doing excellent follow-up.
5: The FBI and Secret Service did a great job.
7: Yeah.
0: And the mom.
5: And thank God
7: yeah,
5: the mom.
7: Yeah.
5: The mom.
7: Which had to be a wrenching moment for her. I mean.
8: Mm-hmm. Well, despite what always been said, obviously I would wish, like yourself, think that this should not happen. And like yourself, too, I don't mean sound pessimistic, but I think we haven't obviously seen the last time it's going to happen, especially with the availability of what they have. Two comments. One comment was the age of these individuals. My understanding initially was that they were young adults. But just saw a report this morning coming out about the, well, of course, we heard Great Britain, you know, has mm-hmm. done away with the ability, supposedly ability of young adults to have these mass media routines. But they were saying that they're seeing a tremendous increase in the number of young adults and young teenagers seeking help with mental problems because of the mass media and all this good stuff. That's partly. The other thing is, what disturbs me is immediately, again, the investigation's been going on, but the major investigation is going to continue here now. But we already see the blame being thrown around.
7: Yeah.
8: And the one that comes to my mind is, of course, certain individuals of the current administration is blaming the previous administration, you know, the Democratic one. My only comment there was, you know, for inciting the young to do this. My only comment was, again, when you're in glass houses, don't throw stones type thing. We can look at the previous administration, of first administration of Mr. Trump, and the previous current administration. An argument can be made, I think, of some of the incitations, as they were, to use that terminology, of having people take up arms and go all the way from January, you know, storming of the Capitol, all the way to the present, and some of these things. This person needs to be dead. This person is a treason. This person needs to be killed, even from the president himself. That's what's concerning me, which, to me, whether Democrat or Republican, makes no difference. But I think it's adding to the mix of getting these youngsters excited to say, well, let's do something about it then. So,
9: well, if they want to do mission planning and of a military perspective, we've got an occupation for them. But none of them probably joined the military
8: probably
9: at all.
8: Not. And, no.
9: I don't remember reading if any of them were part of the military, but it's got to stop. But the other part is that maybe this is signs of the times. And I'm somewhat of a dispensationalist where you point that out of, you know, there are signs that look just like, you know, what we're reading in the, especially the New Testament, that talks about, in the last days, perilous times shall come.
8: Right.
9: Okay. So.
5: Well, I believe that the drones were diverted. I don't think they're going to have success with those drones, but that's going to be enough to initiate the response.
8: Yeah.
5: So one thing we study a lot on assassination attempts all through our history is the explosion happens here because they want to funnel you here, and this is where they're going to try to hurt you. So we always have to be aware of, like, playing 3D chess, two or three steps ahead. And I think that's what those drones were going to do, because there is a 30-mile airspace canopy over the White House. I know that for a fact because, you know, I've been there, and we have ways of defending the White House that I won't even go into. But you know, there's airport close by, but those drones would have been picked up very quickly, I believe, personally. But it was like that was just part of the diversion to funnel all these people into a big kill zone.
8: Right.
5: So like you said, it's kind of like a military-type planning. So they took the overt acts. I'm sure the affidavit's going to, you know, they're going to intercept all their conversations. So they were prepared to do it. Could they have pulled it off? I don't know, but certainly there's professionals out there that can pull this kind of stuff off, too. With the 250th anniversary of the United States, there's going to be a lot of fireworks displays for 4th of July. There's going to be a lot of big events with a lot of people there. And, you know, with FIFA being here now with all these big events, you know, I think they're really pushing security to the limit.
8: Yeah.
10: And I think they have a drone plan that's unique to that setup as well. That
5: yes.
10: Is,
7: and the problem is, who can tell the fireworks from something coming off of a drone?
5: That's insane.
7: Look at Thunder over Louisville. They have the whole display. What's the display? A bunch of drones.
5: Yeah,
7: so
5: right. Yes, sir.
7: This is complicated.
5: Yes. Yeah. It's going to be challenging. It's going to definitely be challenging.
10: Great conversation. Thank you, Greg, for your expert insight on that. Let's move on now. A topic we've been trying to get to for a couple of weeks. And Richard, you're an expert in this. As the role of military chaplains evolves, a new policy from the Defense Secretary, Pete Hegseth, is raising important questions about the identity, authority, and faith within the armed forces. Removing the rank insignia and emphasizing religious calling, the change aims to make chaplains more approachable, but also blurs the lines between spiritual leadership and military structure. So we'll start with you. I know you were a military chaplain for, 40 plus?
9: 28 years.
10: 28 years, okay.
9: Yeah.
10: And retired. What do you make of this change? And
9: They've worn the military rank since 1914. It got suspended during World War I, reinstated again in 1920.

0: Right, but that's the pretense, so that...
1: We can differ on that.
0: Well, we've become not the Department of Defense, but the Department of War, which I think is a huge difference.
1: It is. It was the Department of War at one time.
2: Until Harry Truman.
1: Mm-hmm.
3: Started out that way, yes.
1: Yeah. Right after the Air Force became a separate entity from the Army.
0: I guess I'm a little concerned about our priorities, because I tried to look up the budgets for education and the budgets for the Department of War. And what did I come up with? Okay, here it is. Here's my cheat sheet. I'm fine with you.
1: I've got a whole folder
0: okay,
1: of them.
0: So like in 2025, Department of Education was $82.4 billion plus $3.1 for fiscal something or other in 24. 26, the Department of War is for $40 billion plus $1.45 trillion. So, you know, on and on that goes. And this is to restore the warrior ethos.
4: Yeah.
0: Mm-hmm. I don't know. I just kind of had a problem with that.
1: The warrior ethos was already implemented even when I was still in about 20, it was right around 20 years ago. Mm-hmm. And that's no different than some of the other codes and creeds and things that we used over a period of time, and things changed. You know, even the examples of commercials, you know, it went from be all you can be to be this and that and all kinds of different things. So things do change in that arena, but the ethos was to things like, don't leave a fallen comrade behind. Well, we knew that already in the Vietnam War. We didn't need an ethos for that.
4: Right.
1: And we didn't leave a fallen comrade behind. We carried him out.
4: Yeah.
1: So I'm baffled as much as you are, Sally.
0: Well, what I've heard of Hegseth and what he's trying to preach, I mean, I just have a problem with that.
1: Hmm. I just don't think it should happen.
2: I'm just wondering, who's going to take care of our troops, our veterans, our military families? This is all a huge, needless smokescreen that I think is keeping our military truly off mission, and that's frightening.
5: I'm curious, from a perspective of, you're a chaplain with LMPD,
3: well, I was about to say that, yeah.
5: And how does the rank, you're not, are you, you don't
3: we're
5: have a rank.
3: We're paramilitary. I didn't have the honor to serve in the country, but as a Secret Service agent assigned overseas, I was military liaison for SyncPAC for about 3-4 years. So I spent a lot of time on all the military bases and stuff. So I was around that all the time. But now as a police chaplain for 5 different police departments, I've been with Louisville for 16 years, but I have no rank, right? I mean, I'm just a chaplain. That's it. And I don't know if that makes me more approachable or not. I have no idea. But I do have to tell the people I ride, like when I ride in a police car with them on those occasions, then I always say the first thing I say is, look, everything you say with me in this car will stay confidential unless you're threatening yourself or someone else. Then I am obligated to report it to the command, you know. And so they know that from as soon as the door closes. So there's no insignia. I'm just a chaplain. You know, I'm not any rank. And, you know, I don't want them thinking that if they say something, I'm going to run and tell the chief or something, you know. So I got to kind of have that understanding. It's not exactly like the cloak of a confession, but I do let them know in the police car, you know, that, you know, I have no rank, but, you know, I'm here to help you, you know, or get you some help.
2: So, do you feel encumbered that you don't have rank?
3: Well, I've never had it. So I can't, you know, I mean, because I've ridden with patrolmen and patrol officers, and I've ridden with sergeants and I've ridden with lieutenants, you know, so it never really mattered to me, the rank. But once again, we're paramilitary. We're not a military outfit.
2: Right. Yeah.
0: But you're not dealing with soldiers who do have rank so that they would salute
3: you. Oh, there's
0: you.
3: No saluting. Yeah,
0: so they wouldn't know. What rank were you?
1: I retired as a colonel.
0: As a colonel. They would salute you.
1: But I started out as a private when I was enlisted. And I actually gravitated more to the enlisted people than I did the officer side of the house.

0: because of that. I had 5 enlisted ranks and 6 officer ranks. And it's like it didn't matter to me one way or the other. I wanted to do what I could to help the soldiers, yes. And that was my mission. It's the administrative stuff that kind of got in the way.
1: Richard, let's say for the sake of our discussion that you were still on active duty, a colonel, and that would be taken away from you. Would you feel that would keep you from doing your mission to serve the troops that you are serving?
0: No, not to serve the troops, as much as it would be who salutes who. And it's not even the enlisted people. It's more, they'll recognize you as an officer, and they'll salute you regardless of what rank you are. It's the officer corps that are going to have the problem, because does a lieutenant know that this chaplain is a captain or a major?
2: Right.
0: Or whatever.
3: What about pay? Does that affect your pay at all?
0: It does not, because all they're doing is not displaying rank. You actually have a rank.
3: Well, you have a rank, but you're not displaying it. They could say, "Well, we can take away, your book."
0: That's a personnel thing. Pay and allowances and all that is all done through personnel.
3: So then, what's the point? I understand the point is to be more accessible.
0: Yeah, right. It's just accessibility, right.
3: So I'm just trying to think in the Catholic Church how that equates. It doesn't really, does it?
2: Nah. But one of the things in the military, too, is I'm saying, what's the entrance rank for chaplain? Usually about a captain.
0: Since 1981, it was the first lieutenant.
2: First lieutenant.
0: It was captains before that.
2: Captain before that.
0: But there was a personnel issue that came up that they decided to do. Okay. I came out as a lieutenant.
2: One issue, too, maybe you can clarify, for it's not so much dealing with the troops as such, but you have a staff that you have to coordinate and all this stuff. Now, if you don't have rank, does the staff know your rank type thing? Because, again, if you have somebody come in,
0: right.
2: new, you have no idea who this person is.
0: You have an assistant. That's correct. Yeah.
2: So that's what I say. To me, again, it seems more confusing.
0: Mm-hmm.
2: You know, it makes it, his routine is, the secretary's routine is, it'll make it closer to the individual. It'll give you more standing there. But isn't one of the reasons he's doing away with the rank is because he said that he sees the rank as being influencing the people with all this humanism and all this other good stuff that he doesn't want in the rank. So he's saying one side, let's get away from that. But on the take is he's implementing that more because of the lack of a rank. So there's a confusion there, conflation there, from my mindset anyway.
1: That's a whole different system.
3: Well, yeah.
1: Because this is the secretary mandated to tell the people under him how to think?
3: Yeah, that's kind of what my point was.
2: Don't know.
3: You know,
0: I'm as baffled as everybody else is on this one, because I'm scratching my head over it.
3: One of the things that, I mean, my only experience in this was going to a worship service, a Christmas worship service at Fort Belvoir, and how impressed I was with how everybody, it didn't matter. I mean, they were there to worship.
2: Yeah.
3: And so it was kind of, it was a really nice experience to be there.
0: Yeah. And more recently, we're not required to wear uniforms during worship services. Yeah.
2: I think what's going to clarify this or bring it to conclusion is the experience of when it's out there. Yeah. We'll see what happens.
4: Yeah. Yeah. Great discussion, and thank you for your service.
0: Thank you.
2: What service?
3: They do that every day.
4: And you had children in the service as well. So thanks to our panelists, Reed. Thank you for a great discussion. Deacon Greg Gitcher, St. Patrick Catholic Church. Father Tony Smith, Archdiocese of Louisville. Rabbi Stan Miles, Louisville Melton School. Reverend Sally McLean, Christian Church Disciples of Christ. And Richard Yerler, retired U.S. Army chaplain with the rank of colonel. Thanks for watching Moral Side this week. Join us again next week for an all-new show.
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4: And welcome to Kentucky Focus. I'm Scott Fitzgerald. 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
4: And welcome back to Kentucky Focus. I'm Scott Fitzgerald. We turn now to the future of American innovation and the science happening long before it ever reaches a hospital, our smartphone, or even a space launch. From life-saving medical advances to the technologies we use every day, much of it starts at the same place, basically research driven by curiosity. Joining us to explain why that early stage work matters now more than ever is MIT President Sally Kornbluth. All right, to start us off, Dr. Kornbluth, what exactly is basic research and how does that kind of work ultimately lead to major scientific breakthroughs that really change lives?
18: So basic research or discovery research is really curiosity-driven research. It's pursuing knowledge for the sake of deeper understanding, really trying to answer fundamental questions about how things work, even if we don't know how the answers might eventually be useful. And, you know, when we think about it, some of the biggest breakthroughs in modern life began with scientists at universities asking these kinds of big questions, really trying to have a deeper understanding. And these kinds of just fundamental discoveries enabled things we see in our everyday lives, like new medicines, like computing technologies, like communications networks. And much of what powers modern life actually came from scientific breakthroughs that began in the United States with government funding, just trying to understand how things work.
9: Again, we're joined by MIT President Sally Kornbluth. And we, of course, are talking about science and American innovation. And Dr. Kornbluth, we interact with so many technologies every day without thinking about where they come from. What are some examples of everyday innovations that actually began with basic research?
18: You know, it's funny. There's so many of these discoveries. And, you know, here in the United States, which has been seriously the most productive scientific and technological enterprise in history, really no other nation has come close. The number of discoveries from things like the internet, which began in a government-funded project, like radar, which began in funding from the government here at MIT, things like touchscreen technology, which we all have in our smartphones, began with funding at the University of Delaware, things like chemotherapy, MRI scanning, lithium ion batteries, Google search algorithm, all of these things actually began with people just trying to understand how the world works. And, you know, every single day I see examples of this in the news, and I see the forerunners of this in amazing research on campus.
9: And of course, so much of this work is curiosity driven. Why does so much of that kind of basic research tend to happen at universities like MIT?
18: Well, you know, research in this country is really done in three places. It's done in universities, it's done in industry, and it's done at government labs. And the reason so much of it is done at universities is because universities are actually designed to address and look for answers to fundamental questions about how the world works. So, for example, if you're in an industry and you want to understand how something works, you don't have 30 years to try to figure it out. Some of the work that goes on, for example, if you think about immunotherapy of cancer, that began in basic fundamental immunology research 30, 40, 50 years ago. There are no industries that have that kind of patience. Stockholders don't want to wait that long. Universities are places where that kind of academic fundamental research can be done. The other thing is, it's so important that we train the future researchers in universities. In other words, there's a lot of patience for people who don't know how to do things yet. Our job is to teach them. And so you have to have cutting-edge fundamental research in universities, not just for the sake of discoveries, but for the sake of the talent that will be the future of this country.
9: And again, we're talking with MIT President Sally Kornbluth. We're talking about the future of American innovation. And of course, nothing is free, Dr. Kornbluth, and there's growing concern about funding levels. What could be at risk if federal investment in basic research continues to decline, that both for science and for patients waiting on future treatments?
18: You know, the strength in our nation that we so enjoy now began in yesterday's investments in curiosity-driven science, in the innovation pipeline. You know, it's hard to know precisely. We can't measure every day what will happen, but the impact is long-term and it's undeniable. It's patients living without new treatments. It's industries slowed by lack of new discoveries. It's technologies not invented. It's people turning away from scientific careers. When you see cuts to funding and you're thinking about what your future is going to be, how is science going to be attractive? You know, we talk about this as an ultimate discovery deficit, and this is going to lead eventually to a deficit in innovation. We might not see it today. We might not see it tomorrow. We might not even see it 2 or 3 years from now, but we will see it down the road. Our children, their children, are going to have far fewer cures, devices, innovations than they would have had if we had kept the discovery pipeline strong.
9: Now, you're part of an effort called Curiosity on a Mission. What's that message, and what do you hope people better understand about the role of university research in America?
18: You know, we try all the time to communicate the importance of science to the world, but we started to think about how we can explain the incredible importance of discovery research. It's not just scientists sitting in a lab and doing things because they're kind of curious and they want to know how things work. That's obviously part of it, but the reason to invest is all of this knowledge that's generated through people's curiosity-driven work form the foundations of future innovations. And so curiosity on a mission means that all of these discoveries have a mission to make society better. You know, the U.S. became the world's leading scientific power by backing this kind of bold discovery science, by exploring big questions. This led to revolutionary results. Curiosity in this kind of thing changes everything. And I think it behooves us to try to protect this system for the future success of our country and the world.
9: And again, we're spending some quality time with MIT President Sally Kornbluth. We're talking about the future of American innovation. And Dr. Kornbluth, finally, for listeners who want to learn more about this and the work really you're highlighting, where can they go?
18: So first of all, you can go to curiositymission.org. That'll give you a comprehensive understanding of what we're talking about when we talk about curiosity on mission. And, you know, as president of MIT, of course, I also have to say, go to understanding.mit.edu. This will give you a broader sense of the kind of work we're doing. And you'll also find a video to celebrate America's 250th there, explaining how places like MIT have led to the great success of this country.
9: That is MIT President Sally Kornbluth, a reminder that so much of what shapes our daily lives, from medicine to technology, well, it starts years, sometimes decades earlier in university labs. And of course, they're driven by curiosity and discovery. And as funding priorities shift, the question is how we support that pipeline of innovation. And that's becoming more important now than ever. Coming up next, we'll shift from the research lab to something that also builds the future in very different ways, storytelling and literacy. We'll talk to a local broadcaster who's got a hand in that. I'm Scott Fitzgerald. This is Kentucky Focus.
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9: Welcome back to Kentucky Focus. I'm Scott Fitzgerald. Today we're talking about the power of storytelling, the importance of literacy, and how one longtime Kentucky broadcaster is using America's pastime to help inspire young readers. Our guest has spent nearly four decades behind the microphone covering college sports, and now he's stepping into a new role as a children's author. Joining us is Kentucky Broadcasters Association Hall of Fame member and longtime voice of Morehead State Athletics, Chuck Mraz. Chuck, thank you so much, buddy. Welcome to Kentucky Focus.
0: Well, thanks so much for having me.
9: All right, Chuck, well, you've spent 37 years telling stories behind the microphone. What inspired you to move from broadcasting games to writing a children's book?
0: Well, toward the end of my career on campus as the news director at Morehead State Public Radio, I had been thinking about writing a book. I think everybody who gets toward retirement may think about writing a book, but I decided I wanted to. I've loved baseball since I was about 4 or 5 years old, and it seemed to be a natural fit. And then I started thinking about all the great books I read when I was growing up about sports that were completely G-rated, fun to read, light to read, and actually encouraged me to read more. And I thought maybe I'd like to write something like that because I don't see that anymore. And then I started reading more and more about the literacy issues in our country right now, where you have high school students graduating who can't do third grade reading level. And I thought to myself, well, maybe if I write a book that's interesting to young people, they read this book and then they become interested in reading other books. And hopefully we can help with this literacy issue.
9: It's a great outlook, Chuck. Again, talking with longtime voice at Morehead State, Chuck Mraz. He's got a new book out. And Chuck, tell us about Baseball Stories for Kids and what can readers expect when they pull open your book?
0: Well, it's a series of five fictional short stories, and they're all self-contained. I decided after I wrote the first story, you know, you can't have a short story without another short story.
9: Right?
0: So I thought it's going to be a short book with only one short story. So I wrote these short stories, and they have kind of what I would call, in many ways, if you've watched the movie The Sandlot, there's at least a couple of stories that will remind you of that. And it's not really based on that movie in any way. That's the time period that I grew up playing ball, 60s and 70s, and running around the neighborhood with my friends. So that's why it sort of has that feel. That for older readers, it has a nostalgic feel. For younger readers, the stories, I think, entertain them and also send messages. For instance, you don't judge a book by its cover. You don't judge people by just what you see on the outside. Get to know them a little bit. It also talks about the idea of, in terms of perseverance. Sometimes life is tough and you have to work through problems, and sometimes the greatest victories in life come through persevering through problems.
9: Mm-hmm. Absolutely. Again, talking with longtime voice at Morehead State University, Chuck Mraz, got a great new book out. It's called Baseball Stories for Kids, and he's joining us for a little bit to kind of talk about transitioning from behind the microphone into being an author. And one of my favorite movies, Chuck, Sandlot, and you described this book as having a bit of a Sandlot feel. What is it about that style of storytelling that you wanted to capture?
0: Well, it was a different time, as you well know. It was mm-hmm. a simpler time. We were free-range kids back then. We
9: yes,
0: basically
9: sir.
0: Got to run the neighborhood. You remember the scene from the public pool?
9: Yes.
0: My friends and I did the same thing. Our lifeguard didn't look as good as the one they had in the movie, and I never tried to kiss that one. But at the same time, we did all that stuff. We built forts out in the woods. We played ball with our friends. We got into all sorts of different mischief. 4th of July was a huge deal in every town I lived in back then, and it just had that great feel. And stepping back into that was kind of fun. I used composites of some of my friends from back then in the book, and some of the coaches and dads that I knew from back then, and it just all kind of plugged in together.
9: Chuck Mraz joining us. Great conversation. Again, you've heard his voice for a long time around the campus of Morehead State University here in the Commonwealth of Kentucky. And, you know, something else to share with you, Chuck, my mom, also a 30-plus year public school teacher who always was ingrained reading into my mind and always had books in the house. And unfortunately, she was a divorced mother of three boys and didn't always have time to sit and read to us, but we always had books in the house. As a matter of fact, my first few years I was in elementary school, I couldn't figure out why I was always going to the grade ahead of me when it came to reading, and that's because my mom really put that into me. And like myself, your mother was a teacher who helped turn you into a reader. How did that experience, you know, transfer over into writing this book?
0: Well, my mother and I are a lot alike. We're both extremely stubborn. And when I was about 6, 7, 8 years old, I would not read. I mean, what would I want to do? Sit around the house mm-hmm. and read a book when I can go outside and get into all sorts of stuff with my pals? So being as smart as she was a lot smarter than I was, and probably would be if she was still around to this day. But She started to think about it a little bit, and she brought me comic books home to start off on. I love Sergeant Rock comics back then, and she brought me some other ones too. And she realized that if I was going to follow the story, I'd have to read the conversation bubbles inside those comics. And after I started to get into those, she said, "Well, now you're going to have to be able to read books that don't have pictures in there." And I'm like, "Well, what's the point of that?" But she said, "Just give me a chance here." So she brought home some really great sports books. I love U.S. history, so she brought me books like Paul Revere, John Paul Jones, Abraham Lincoln. I love those. And then she started to bring me fictional adventure stories, which I love those. And before I knew it, I developed this love for reading. And as we know, Scott, reading is so very, very important. It's the foundation of your educational success. And then, thus, from that, it's the foundation for your success after you get done with your academics.
9: Great conversation. Chuck Mraz joining us now, longtime voice at Morehead State University. Of course, his book is called Baseball Stories for Kids. You'll want to check this out, especially if you have young kids and you're listening right now. And, you know, Chuck, sports often serve as a gateway for young readers. Why do you think baseball stories connect so well with kids?
0: Because I go back in my mind, and I'm a big kid myself, and I took myself back into that time when I was a kid, when I was telling these stories, and put myself into that thought process that I would use if I'm the lead character in this, or maybe some of the other characters in this movie, or rather in this particular book. And so, you know, it was kind of neat for me to go back there and remember all these great people I knew back then, all the great friends I had back then. And, you know, I've always loved children. I think children are the greatest gift that God gives to this world. I've got two daughters. I've got a grandson. I've got a granddaughter now. I love them to death. And, you know, I still can think like that as I did back then. And I started to take myself back into that place. And these stories kind of came out of me from there. There's a story about two boys who stole away on a bakery truck to try to get to a major league baseball game in St. Louis. And as a matter of fact, I worked in the back of a bakery when I was in high school, cleaning up for a little bit. And I kind of got some ideas from that. But I remember I used to think about, boy, I'd love to go down to, I grew up in the northern suburbs of Chicago. I would love to go down to a game today. But my mom, like your mom, was divorced. She had two boys. She had to work. As we mentioned, she was a school teacher. Summers, she often had jobs. So I would try to figure out and ponder ways. Maybe there is a way I could get down to a game. Now, I never took any opportunity to act on any of my bizarre plans that I may have put together back then, because besides being stubborn, my mom was half Irish, and I didn't want to inflame that temper in any sort of way.
9: Right.
0: Because, to be quite frank with you, Scott, if I had, I might not be around here today to tell these stories.
9: Right. Well, you know, Chuck, it's just fascinating to have a chance to talk to you, of course, because I think you're tapping into a lot of what's going on in real world. And again, we're talking to Chuck Mraz. He, of course, longtime voice at Morehead State University. His book is called Baseball Stories for Kids. And, you know, in this day and age, Chuck, of NIL, and there's travel teams, and sports are so expensive for kids. And sometimes the win-loss can get lost. And like you mentioned, the experiences we had, for example, I would get on my bike, throw my glove on the handlebars of my 10-speed, and I'd be lucky if my mom made it to one of my games. I just wanted to go play baseball. And now you are an assistant high school baseball coach. What lessons can you see young people learning through sports that also translate into life, especially from what you're talking about here with your book?
0: Well, sports is hard. And as you know, playing baseball, it might be one of the hardest sports you can possibly play in many, many ways. And I think it teaches you how to work through problems that you have to just keep going. And you might not win one day. You might go 0 for 4 with three strikeouts. You might go out on the mound and you might get your head kicked in by the opposing team where they score a bunch of runs on you. You have to get up and try again. You have to get up and try again and persevere through those difficulties. And that's what sports, I think, is one of the greatest teachers of, is how to persevere through adversity and work through until you finally get that victory. Because when you finally do get that victory, it's absolutely spectacular. It's one of the greatest feelings you can have. Maybe you've had this pitcher who's had your number for a number of years and you've worked on your hitting, and all of a sudden you go out there and you get a couple of hits off in the next game. Or maybe you beat a team that you haven't been able to beat for a long period of time. Just something about that lesson of persevering through adversity that I think is so very important. And I see that in my daughters, who both had a chance to play some sports, that, you know, they don't just give up when they run into an obstacle. They fight on and they work to overcome those obstacles. And I think that's one of the greatest lessons that young athletes can learn from participating in sports.
9: I think you're right, Chuck. You're telling that story, and I was just thinking back. I can still remember the game. I didn't get a lot of hits playing baseball, but when I did get that one hit and you're standing there on first, you're feeling pretty good about it, and that's a feeling that I'll never forget, that's for sure. And, you know, Chuck, I love the fact that you're just not only talking about how sports can teach kids about life, but also reading and how to encourage reading, and not just on the phone, opening up a physical book and learning how to read. So if we have, Chuck, parents or maybe grandparents looking for ways to encourage reading, what advice would you give them?
0: Bring them things like my mom did that they enjoy reading. In other words, subjects or topics mm-hmm. that they're interested in that really speak to them. Because so often we think about reading in school and they talk about reading the classics, and I'm not against that at all. But at the same time, I think it's good to mix in subjects that the kids are interested in. Let the kids pick out the books that they want to read. It might be about sports. It might be about, my brother is a mechanic. He enjoyed, cars and things like that, still does. Bring him books about that, or whatever that child is interested in. Find books that that child would be fascinated by, because reading opens up a whole new world to these young people that they're not aware of right now.
9: That's a great point, because I remember we didn't have a lot of money growing up in the summertime, and we obviously didn't have air conditioning. Now, you grew up in Chicago. I grew up in Michigan. Summers didn't get crazy hot, but there were still warm days. So my mom would take us literally to the library for relief out of the heat, and she'd just say, boys, go to it. And you would just walk the rows of the libraries, and you know, I always wanted to be an astronaut when I was a kid, or a spy, and I would pick up those books, and I just remember thumbing through them. Some I would read, some I would look at a lot of the pictures, but some I would read, and it really, when I look back on it, was a fun time. I mean, it was a great way to enjoy myself, and you didn't care what time it was. You just got lost in what you were reading. So I love the fact, Chuck, that you're saying that. Just get them something they want to read. And you know, for me, what was it? We read Great Expectations in high school, and I think I was lost the first two pages in. So, Chuck, it's been a fascinating conversation with you, my man. I hope we can talk more moving forward, because I'd like to talk to you more about some of your other books. I love what you have to say. I think you're bringing the right message here to our listeners, that's for sure. And if folks are looking for baseball stories for kids, they want to know more about Chuck or get in touch with you, where can they find you, bud?
0: Well, they can find me on Facebook. I'm on there, and then I'm also on Instagram under cmaraz240. They can email me if they'd like. It's cmaraz240@yahoo.com. I can hook them up with a book if they want. Right now, since this is a self-published book, it's on amazon.com. It's only $12. I tried to make it as affordable as possible, make it easy for people to buy. And then it's available here in spots like Coffee Tree Books in Moorhead. Also, Everybody's Fitness here in Moorhead, the place that cuts my hair, Hair Expressions, has some of the books. And it's in the stadium store over at the Lexington Legends Ballpark as well. But I'm always happy to hook people up with a book, and they can just email me if they like.
9: Oh, Chuck, you're wonderful. Hey, this has been great, Chuck. I appreciate you, my man. Take care of yourself, and we can't wait for your next publication.
0: Thank you, Scott. I really appreciate the time.
9: And again, our thank you to Chuck Mraz for joining us, sharing his journey from the broadcast booth and the baseball dugout to the page, and talking about how simple, engaging stories can play a role in strengthening childhood literacy. I'm Scott Fitzgerald. We're back to wrap things up after this.
1: As a mom, I'm glad my son plays school sports. 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Oh, and he stays out of trouble. Otherwise, he'd probably be in his room by himself, having way too much screen time. School sports give him a place where he belongs and doesn't feel alone. And I am so thankful for that.
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9: And that'll do it for this edition of Kentucky Focus. A big thank you to our guests again today, MIT President Sally Kornbluth, for her insights on the importance of university research and innovation. And, of course, former voice of Moorhead State University, Chuck Mraz, for sharing his passion for baseball storytelling and helping inspire the next generation of readers. And most importantly, thank you, the listener, for being a part of our conversations each week that surround life here in the Commonwealth. Again, we love putting this show on. We love doing it. We love talking to the people around this great state of ours. For all of us at the Kentucky News Network and, of course, Kentucky Focus, I'm Scott Fitzgerald saying we'll see you next time on Kentucky Focus.
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0: Real 93.1. All right, the scientist still headed your way on this Sunday morning. What's up? It's Ariel. Next year's Grammys is going to have a couple new categories. Now, when I originally saw this announced, I was like, are they adding more like hip-hop and R&B categories? What are we doing? R&B for definite. All right, so there's a best traditional pop vocal performance, best Latin song, best Asian pop music performance, best R&B collaboration or duo group performance, and best traditional folk album, all being added to the lineup of the ceremony. But as of right now, we ain't adding nothing extra to the hip-hop category. Grammys, would you like to talk about that?
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0: 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See, I'm Mr. Him headed your way on this Father's Day Sunday. What's up? It's Ariel wishing a very happy Father's Day to all the four of us out there. I'm going to do it without controversy, friends, lovers, homies. If you got something you want to say to your daddy, your baby's father, maybe your husband, I don't know, sis. Go ahead. Hit us up on the talkback mic.
1: This is Jen. Okay, I want to give a shout out to my dad, George, and I want to give a shout out to my baby daddy, my fiance, Corey. Best fathers in the world. Shout out to all the dads out there.
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0: you could put me any place on the map, cause I'm him. 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Somebody tell them people Mr. Him is here.
1: Whoa, whoa, whoa, whoa, whoa, whoa.
0: Mr. Him is here.
1: Whoa, whoa, whoa, whoa, whoa, whoa.
0: Mr. Him.
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What's up? It's Ariel with you on this Sunday morning. Still got Migos headed in your direction. And now that it is the summertime, I know you want to do a little bit of traveling, but the money might be a little bit funny. What if we had a chance for you to win some travel money? Let's get into that after Migos. In the meantime, let's get into Dave and Tim's for your Sunday morning. By the way, happy Father's Day.

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0: the beat of Louisville, Real 93.1. Mariah the Scientist headed your way on this Sunday morning with your chance to win $2,500 of travel money happening again tomorrow morning starting at 8 a.m. Now, you could ask my boy Germany what it's like to win $2,500 and be able to just go somewhere you ain't never been before.
1: That's awesome. I like that. Yes, I would like to go to California because that summer temperature rises out there. I've never been, so I want to experience it.
0: All right, so listen up for those keywords. 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

Real 93.1. What's up? It's Ariel with you on this Sunday morning. Happy Father's Day to the dads out there. No, I still have not found my dad's Father's Day gift yet, but I'm still looking, okay? Worry about if you say Happy Father's Day to your dad or not. Hit me up on the talkback mic. I'll play some more of your responses next. Drake and Tim's both headed your way right now. Downtown.

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1: Clearly Ray, keeping the playlist to your Sunday rolling straight ahead. What's up? It's Ariel. Don't forget to hit us up with your shout-outs for your father on the Talkback mic on this Father's Day Sunday. Happy Father's Day, by the way, to, you know, those who celebrate. I know some of us got reasons for not celebrating. Me, personally, I think that I have the best dad in the world. You might feel like you got the best dad in the world. Two things can be true at the same time, sis.
2: Hi, this is Selena. Hey, yeah, my dad's name is Frenchie. I'm going to tell him now he's the best dad in the world. Came all the way from Cameroon just to send me to have a better life.
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Young Miami Spin, that gonna keep the music rolling straight ahead on our Father's Day Sunday. Happy Father's Day to the dads out there. If anybody has any idea what to get a dad who has everything for Father's Day, because I done ran out of hats, ties, and I don't know. Hit me up on the Talkback Mic. Also, if you want to tell your dad Happy Father's Day, hit me up on the Talkback Mic right now. Give me on.

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0: 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Gotta keep the Sunday playlist moving because Leon Thomas is next. What's up? It's Ariel. Happy Father's Day Sunday. What you want to say about your dad? Hit us up on the talkback mic, and I will be happy, more than happy, to play it back.
1: This is Nick. Yeah, I want to shout out to my father, Peniel Darden. Just always been there, and you know, taught me how to be a man instead of a boy, you know?
0: So, quick question. What exactly did your dad tell you make? So, actually, you know what? No, because that's messy, and I'm not doing that. Happy Father's Day to your father.
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0: Real 93.1. Brent Faiyaz is going to keep the music rolling on our Sunday morning. What's up? It's Ariel. Disney just greenlit a project that made me remember, you know what? Yeah, daddies are important. Not that I ever forgot, because like my dad, best dad, 10 out of 10, no notes. Anyway, Higher Ground, which is the Obama's production company, they have this brand new series. It's an animated series called Journey. At least that's the working title for now. And basically, it kind of comes down to the city has fallen apart. There's this message that comes through to Journey. She don't know who it is, but also her daddy's missing. So it kind of leads her on this journey to go find out what happened to her pops, right? Sounds like an absolutely cute story. Also sounds like they completely bit off a wrinkle in time. But who are me? Who are me?
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1: Aight, man, I'm starting it off early. It's Father's Day. So if you want to shout your daddy out, you better call in now. 888-833-7691. I got Lil Wayne after this, Tim's. And Dave, here's Rain Dance.

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1: Happy Father's Day to all my fathers out there on a Sunday fun day, man. And today, we stunting for the daddies, man. If you want to shout your dad out, leave a message on the voicemail, 888-833-7691.
2: I want to give a shout out to my husband, Snapper, for Father's Day. Happy Father's Day, boo!
3: 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I want to tell him he's a wonderful father and stepfather. This is Aisha.
4: T-Roy, I want to give a shout out to my sister. I want to give her a happy Father's Day. She raised two boys on her own, and they fine young men right now. Did a hell of a job.
5: This is Manoshka, shouting out my husband, Ahmed. He is the best father ever to our three beautiful boys. And I just want to say thank you for everything. And thank you for always being my soulmate and the best father that you can be to our beautiful boys. You are amazing. Happy Father's Day. Love you.
6: 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Moot Moot, from your wife, Kim Scott, family, and kids. We love you. And also, happy Father's Day to Mooley Scott. Rest in peace. We love you.
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1: Don't forget, it's a Sunday fun day, Father's Day edition. And you know what, man? First and foremost, I want to give a shout out to all the fathers out there, because I want to give a real shout out to the active fathers. Yeah, and I want to give a shout out to the stepdaddies, because there are more single women with kids, and there's more men who step up to the plate to be a stepdad to children that ain't even theirs. So if you are lucky enough to have a stepdad in your life, make sure you show him some love today, man, because it's Father's Day.
2: Hey, I'm going to give a shout out to my son. His name is Devon Falk, and he's a great father. He's doing things that I just really am proud of, and he's a young man. So happy Father's Day to you, son. Love you, your mother, Debbie.
3: Happy Father's Day to my dad, Carlos Alwana. Thank you, Dad, for being the best dad out there. Thank you for working day and night so that my sister and I could go to college without having to worry to pay for a dime. Thank you. I love you. Happy Father's Day to you. Shout out to my husband for also being a great dad to our boys. Love you guys. Happy Father's Day to all of the dads out there.
4: Hey, this is Jalil calling from Germantown. Man, I just want to shout out my dad, tell him happy Father's Day. My dad, Jamal, he done been everything for me. He's been to everything, from graduation, basketball games, you name it. He was always there, you know, showing me the ropes, and, you know, he tell her how it is. And he don't got an unselfish bone in his body. He take care of his family before he take care of himself. So, Pops, if you listen to this, I love you. Happy Father's Day.
1: Happy Father's Day to all my fathers out there. And if you want to shout out your dad or your father, 888-833-7691.
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15: 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Somebody tell them people Mr. Hem is here.
16: Whoa. Whoa, whoa, whoa, whoa,
15: Mr. Hem.

0: 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Success feel better, independent. 9-11 at the Valley, out of Lenin. Big Master P vibe, no limit. Falling hard on another hemisphere. Somebody tell them people Mr. Hem is here.
1: Whoa, whoa, whoa, whoa, whoa, whoa.
0: Mr. Hem is here.

0: you could put me any place on the map, cause I'm him. Never chase bread, chase the vision. 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Ballin' hard on another hemisphere. Somebody tell them people Mr. Hem is here.
1: Whoa, whoa, whoa, whoa, whoa, whoa.
0: Mr. Hem is here.
1: Whoa, whoa, whoa, whoa, whoa, whoa.
0: Mr. Hem.
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1: It's a Sunday fun day, and it's all about the daddies today, man. First and foremost, man, I'm stunting for all the fathers out there. Shout-out to the stepdads, shout-out to the grandfathers, shout-out to the uncles, and shout-out to the husbands who step up to the plate every day and represent for their kids, man, for real. The real damn daddies, that's what I call them. Let's go ahead and shout them daddies out. Let's go.
2: I want to give a shout out to my husband. He's deceased. He has 4 sons. I just want to take a moment to tell everybody, all those fathers out there, make every day. If you haven't been doing it, if you have been doing it, that's fine. If you haven't, call your kids, hug your kids, love your kids. I got 2 sons, and they miss their father. They've been with their father every day. So Father's Day is not a good day. All we can do is celebrate memories, and we go out to the cemetery. But it's hard. I just want to tell these fathers, if you haven't, don't worry about what you haven't been doing. Worry about today. Make today count. Make today count. To my husband, he's deceased, and we have 4 children. 2 are my own stepchildren, and I have 2 sons with him, and he has a daughter, and their life has changed. It has changed, and these fathers can stop it right now. That's all I want to say. You can stop whatever you've been doing and make it right today. Tell all these fathers you still got a chance if you're breathing.
1: 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And if you want to shout out your dad or your father, 888-833-7691.
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1: It is a Sunday fun day, and today we stunting for them daddies, man, for real. I just want to take a second and, as a man, say shout out to all the real fathers who step up to the plate and do the damn thing, man. Don't ask for much, don't complain, but always making sure they provide, protect, and do what they're supposed to. No ifs, ands, or buts. So shout out to the real daddies out there and the real fathers and even the stepdads. Because I know some great stepdads out there who step up when nobody else wanted to. So shout them daddies out.
2: Yo, what's up? My name's Breeze. I just want to have a shout out to my dad, Brad Dawkins, and wish him a happy Father's Day. Thank you.
3: What's going on, y'all? My name's Ming. I'm from the 302. Shout out to my dad, man. Rest in peace to my dad, man. Word. You made me the angry person I am today.
4: Hey, what's up? It's
3: Ayan.
4: 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I love you and miss you. And see you when I get up there.
5: Hey, this is Keith. I want to give a shout out to my daddy, Derek. Happy Father's Day.
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7: 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I'm going to give a shout-out to Mario. Yeah, I want to wish him a happy Father's Day.
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1: It's a Father's Day Sunday fun day, and I want to shout out to all the fathers out there. You know who you are, for real. And if you got a great dad in your life, represent for him.
2: Yo, shout out to my pops, man. He got me where I am today, bro. Yeah, shout out, pops. This is Terrell, T2 Real 317. Want to give a shout out to my dad, Greg Brown. Love you, man. Thank you.
3: I just want to say happy first Father's Day to Sergio Cores, coming from Kyoto in the Keys. We love you.
4: 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Shout out to my brothers, D. And my daddy, happy Father's Day, both men.
5: 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Happy Father's Day. And to my son-in-law, Dante. Happy Father's Day.
6: 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Happy Father's Day, Dad. 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
8: 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Hopefully everybody get their kids if they wanted their kids. 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
1: 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Sometimes

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1: Hey. Oh, yeah. Cold world. Oh, yeah. Yeah, this is for all the fans that waited, that hated. Oh.

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1: It's a Sunday fun day, Father's Day edition. T-Roy right here inside your radio. And you know what, man? I just want to shout them daddies out. That's it. That's all I want to do today, man. So let's represent for your daddy.
2: I want to say happy Father's Day to my daddy, Emory Harris, 89 years old, and he's still here. Thank you, Lord, for his blessing, and bless y'all. Y'all have a happy Father's Day.
3: Hey, this is Cody from Harrisburg. I want to give a shout-out to all the dads that may not be with us here on Earth. Just because they're not here with us on Earth doesn't mean they can't be having a good time. So I'm thinking about everyone that may not be here with us. Happy Father's Day.
2: Hey, this is your girl, Booster. I want to send a shout-out to my daddy. Happy Father's Day. 89, he's still here. Thank you, Lord.
4: Hey, how y'all doing? This is Courtney. I just want to give a special shout-out to my father, Ronnell. Man, Ron, love you, dude. And my stepfather, Mike Cross, my guy. And also, my pop, my adopted. I adopted a daddy for myself. Call him my goddad. TJ, yeah, what up, Pop? Love y'all dudes, man.
1: 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That's 888-833-7691.
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0: 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Somebody tell them people Mr. Him is here.
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1: Whoa, whoa, whoa, whoa, whoa, whoa.
0: Mr. Him.
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6: 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You are amazing. 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
1: It's a Sunday fun day, and I'm having fun for the fathers today, man. Shout out to all my fathers out there, man. You deserve it, so shout them out.
2: Hey, I'm going to give a shout-out to my son. His name is Devon Falk, and he's a great father. He's doing things that I just really am proud of, and he's a young man, so happy Father's Day to you, son. Love you, your mother, Debbie.
3: Happy Father's Day to my dad, Carlos Alwana. Thank you, Dad, for being the best dad out there. Thank you for working day and night so that my sister and I could go to college without having to worry to pay for a dime. Thank you. I love you. Happy Father's Day to you. Shout out to my husband for also being a great dad to our boys. Love you guys. Happy Father's Day to all of the dads out there.
4: Hey, this is Jalil calling from Germantown. Man, I just want to shout out my dad and tell him happy Father's Day. My dad, Jamal, he done been everything for me. He's been to everything from graduation, basketball games, you name it. He was always there, you know, showing me the ropes and, you know, he tell it how it is. And he don't got an unselfish bone in his body. He take care of his family before he take care of himself. So, Pops, if you listen to this, I love you. Happy Father's Day.
1: Happy Father's Day to all my fathers out there. And if you want to shout out your dad or your father, 888-833-7691.
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1: 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So happy Father's Day to all the men who can hear my voice, man. 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
1: It is a Sunday fun day, Father's Day edition, and you know what, man? 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
2: I want to say happy Father's Day to my daddy, Emory Harris, 89 years old, and he's still here. Thank you, Lord, for his blessing, and bless y'all. Y'all have a happy Father's Day.
3: Hey, this is Cody from Harrisburg. I want to give a shout-out to all the dads that may not be with us here on Earth. Just because they're not here with us on Earth doesn't mean they can't be having a good time. So I'm thinking about everyone that may not be here with us. Happy Father's Day.
2: Hey, this is your girl, Booster. I want to send a shout-out to my daddy. Happy Father's Day. 89, he's still here. Thank you, Lord.
4: Hey, how y'all doing? This is Courtney. I just want to give a special shout-out to my father, Ronnell. Man, Ron, love you, dude. And my stepfather, Mike Cross, my guy, and also my pop, my adopted, I adopted a daddy for myself. Call him my god dad, TJ. Yeah, what up, pop? Love y'all dudes, man.
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1: It is a Sunday fun day, Father's Day edition. I got Pliers on the way with T-Pain. Tim's with What You Need, but first, Chris Breeze.

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1: It is a Sunday fun day, and I just want to say happy Father's Day to all my fathers out there, man. I've been getting a lot of messages, getting a lot of voicemails, and I just want to take time to represent for the stepdads, the grandfathers, the uncles, and the brothers who all come together to make sure they do their part. You know what I'm saying? For real. Some people don't really take time to just say thank you to their dads, and you know, I just personally want to say, because I know my dad's listening, my dad is my number one fan, man, and he's listening on the iHeartRadio app. So Dad, I know I tell you this all the time, I love you and thank you for everything you've instilled in me, man, and just to make sure you can see the product of your son. I'm your product. Everything you've instilled in me, I'm your product, and you put me where I'm at today. So, you know, just shout out to my dad, man, and just continue blessings to my father and all the men in my life. You know who you are. I ain't got to sit here and list you. And just want to say thank you, man, for being the man you are and stepping up to the plate for real. And if you a father, keep doing what you're doing, man. We love you. That's it, man. And don't wait till Father's Day just to tell your dad how much you appreciate him, man. Let him know every day, because tomorrow is not promised. I listened to a lot of messages today, and a lot of people have lost their fathers, and some of them really wish they could have that one last conversation. So, man, have a conversation with your dad. Call him. See what's going on with him. Sometimes it's just about telling that man you love him. So, hey, happy Father's Day.
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0: Real 93.1, the beat of Louisville. The kid Ferrari Simmons got some Luther Kendrick Lamar SZA on the way. Sensational Chris Brown, DeVito. Some Rain Dance Dave Timms on the way. Congratulations to Lil Nas X, man. He opened up about spending time in rehab and getting treatment for a bipolar disorder. He thanks his fans for all the love and support. So listen, man, anybody that has to go through rehab, it's a tough thing to do. So salute to Lil Nas X. Back commercial free in 5 minutes. It's Ferrari Simmons. Let's go.
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1: 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Snoop Dogg on the way, Mutt Leon Thomas on the way. 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You can make that your preset too, okay? Got to talk about it some more in 5'9".

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Whoa.

0: rap. 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
1: Whoa, whoa, whoa, whoa, whoa, whoa.
0: Mr. Him is here.
1: Whoa, whoa, whoa, whoa, whoa, whoa.
0: Mr. Him.

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The BET Awards is back. Ferrari Simmons, better than yours, Coi Leray, NBA Young Boy. Got some exchange, Bryson Tiller in 5 minutes. Let's talk about the BET Awards in 5 minutes. Close.

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1: The Kid Ferrari Simmons, how you doing? Residuals Chris Brown on Around the Corner, 5 minutes, made for me, money long. Congratulations to the BET performers, Cardi B, Dolce, T.I., Rick Ross, Tems, and more are all set to perform. You know it's going to be a lot of surprises. And congrats to Drewski for hosting. Cardi B leads all nominations. So salute, salute, salute. The BET Awards is on the way. It's Ferrari Simmons. You know we got the updates right here.
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The kid Ferrari Simmons got some Chris Brown and Kevin McCall strip in 5 minutes. Do you have money anxiety? If you do, let's discuss. 5 minutes.

0: Real 93.1, the beat of Louisville. The kid Ferrari Simmons, how you doing? Got some I Want You Back, Johnny Venus. Got some Mutt Leon Thomas around the corner now. A new survey says nearly 1 out of 3 Americans avoid checking their bank account because it causes stress. I ain't gonna lie, I felt that. 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I Want You Back, Johnny Venus on the way. Mutt Leon Thomas on the way. It's Ferrari Simmons. Turn up.
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0: 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The Kid Ferrari Simmons. We are back commercial free in 5 minutes. Got some Burna Blue, Mariah the Scientist, Way Too Sexy, Drake, Future, Young Thug on the way. Now, if you've been thinking about getting a new iPhone or a MacBook, you might want to do it sooner than later because Apple announces that prices are going up because computer chips are getting more expensive. Everything just going up. Everything. Yeah. Burna Blue, Mariah the Scientist in 5 minutes. 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
2: 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Ferrari Simmons, let's go. 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

0: 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Somebody tell them people Mr. Hem is here.
1: Whoa, whoa, whoa, whoa, whoa, whoa.
0: Mr. Hem is here.
1: Whoa, whoa, whoa, whoa, whoa, whoa.
0: Mr. Hem.
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0: Black Cap Show holding it down. Welcome to the show, ladies and gentlemen. We are back. That's James Andre Jefferson Jr.
1: What a do, boo?
0: Hope you're having a good weekend, man. We got a big show coming up. Ludacris.
1: Oh, yeah.
0: Yeah, we got the legend Luda hanging with us, plus R&B group from the UK. Talking about Flo, they're hanging with us. And of course, every week, we kick the show off with the weekend hate. So if you got something from this past week you want to hate on, man, leave us a voicemail. 877-817-2888 is the number. James, anything you're hating on?
1: I'm hating on that low IQ UFC fighter that decided to disrespect Michelle Obama.
0: 100%.
1: The beautiful Michelle Obama.
0: I forget bruh's name, but he's definitely hated on. All right, let's get into some new music, kicking things off right now, though. Sexy Red, man, this is called Rackies with ATL Jacob. It's on the Bootleg Kev Show.
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I gotta spoil myself. 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I got them rags on me, so I keep the belt.

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4: 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The gas prices. I'm a delivery person, and practically half my tips go back into my tank because of the gas rates here. So freaking frustrating.
1: Shout out to the delivery drivers, man. Gas is too high. We appreciate y'all putting in that work, all right? If you got something you want to hate on, remember you can hit us at 877-817-2888. What are you hating on?
5: I hate when people are haters all of the time. Somebody, that one person, come crush your like, oh girl, I just got a job for $22 an hour, and then that person will be like, well, let's see how long it's gonna last, because you black and you got dreads. Always being a hater, talking about everybody around them, but don't ever have their stuff together. Got the biggest opinions, bigger than a hooker's ain't got nothing going on for themselves, but hating on everybody else. I hate that. Ugh.
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1: What a dope, bro.
0: On the way, we're talking with the R&B supergroup out of the UK, man. They go by the name of Flo.
1: Come on, man.
0: Shout out to them. Shout out to the UK, man.
1: Yeah. You want some water?
0: Have you seen all the people in the UK who are in the States for the World Cup?
1: Oh, yeah. Y'all was talking about us. Now y'all eating all our food, loving it.
0: Yeah, I saw somebody have high praise for Texas Roadhouse as the best food they ever had.
1: If that's what the bar is for you, the bar is in hell.
0: Anyway, let's get into some new music right now. That Young Miami song of the summer, it's Spend That on the Bootleg Kev Show.
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0: 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Big Master P vibe, no limit. Ballin' hard on another hemisphere. Somebody tell them people Mr. Hem is here.
1: Whoa, whoa, whoa, whoa, whoa, whoa.
0: Mr. Hem is here.
1: Whoa, whoa, whoa, whoa, whoa, whoa.
0: Mr. Hem.

0: 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Big Master P vibe, no limit. Falling hard on another hemisphere. Somebody tell them people Mr. Hem is here.
1: Whoa, whoa, whoa, whoa, whoa.
0: Mr. Hem is

0: 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Never chase bread, chase the vision. Make your word when you see it, be the business. No cap, God am a witness. 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Falling hard on another hemisphere. Somebody tell them people Mr. Him is here.
1: Whoa, whoa, whoa, whoa, whoa, whoa.
0: Mr. Him is here.
1: Whoa, whoa, whoa, whoa, whoa, whoa.
0: Mr. Him.
2: Mr. Him. Mr. Him.
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4: 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Gravy.
5: With some gravy. It doesn't sound nice, but it is nice.
4: But it's like
3: you know how crazy terrible that sounds.
5: I know, it sounds crazy.
3: When you say it out loud, that sounds diabolical.
4: Mm-hmm. It's a lot nicer than it sounds.
3: You guys love a good sausage.
4: Yeah.
5: We do.
3: You guys have done a really good job of like doing stuff that I feel like a lot of UK artists have issues with, and that is coming to the States and selling hard tickets.
5: Yeah.
3: When did you realize like things were starting to work here for you guys?
4: Well, obviously America is like the home of R&B, so I feel like people really love it and understand it.
3: The obvious comparisons if you're an R&B ladies group in 2026 is old school Destiny's Child or TLC. How crazy is it to get those comparisons? And
4: it's definitely nice and flattering. The girl groups back then just had so much quality.
3: If you guys could give me your top five female groups ever.
4: Destiny's Child, TLC, SWV, Pussycat Dolls, Sugababes.
3: What's
4: that's
3: Sugar
4: five.
3: Babe?
4: That's five.
3: What's a Sugar Babe? See, I watched TRL, so I remember the Spice Girls.
5: What is that?
3: Total Request Live. There's a guy named Carson Daly, and he used to introduce music videos, and they count them down, and then sometimes Eminem would come on and defend everybody, and then, you know, NSYNC would be there, and, you know, can we get into the song?
4: Yeah.
3: Let's get into your new record right now. We have Flow, the ladies of Flow in the building, but right now, I'm going to let all three of you guys, I'm going to see how awkward it is when all three of you guys have to introduce your new single together on the

0: hips still whine.
1: I never knew a love like this. 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
2: Where you at?
1: At the house with it, watching sinners.
2: Who you with?
1: On the couch with my favorite sinner. 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Even if I

0: Yo, it's the Bootleg Kev Show. That's James Andre Jefferson Jr.
1: What a do, boo?
0: Hey, man, I want to give a shout-out. Next weekend's BET Weekend. They just announced a new Versus, Pretty Ricky versus B2K, and it's hosted by Bow Wow. Who you got?
1: Pretty Ricky all day.
0: I'm taking B2K, but hey, look, we do got a legend from that era, Ludacris.
1: Come on, now.
0: Yes, Luda is on the show. Minutes away, we're hanging out with Ludacris, baby. It's the Bootleg Kev Show. Keep it locked.
2: 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New Chanel.

0: 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Wait, we got a special guest in here. It's not very often that we get somebody I can say is a living legend. This is the case today, man. Ludacris.
1: I want to come to the syndicated people, man. I want to come to the people that's in 100 million different markets, man. That's who I want to do interviews with.
0: When do you kind of know it's time? Like, when you get the itch to kind of like, are you putting movie stuff to the side while you're in music mode?
1: Right,
0: are you still trying to do both? Can you do both?
1: That's a good question. It's crazy that you say that because I was always in the know. Like, I'm not trying to do both at the same time. Because if I'm acting, I want to put 100% into the acting. If I'm doing music, I want to put 100% into it. I'm not trying to convolute this and water it down. As long as you use your time wisely, when you're shooting, you're shooting. As soon as you're done with that, man, you go right back to the music. That's what I did for years.
0: Yeah.
1: And still doing. At this point, we're supposed to shoot one more Fast. You know, the finale, because the last one was open-ended. So I've been in 7 Fast and Furious movies, believe it or not.
0: So is the next one for sure the final one, you think?
1: Final one, I feel like, yes, for us. I feel like, just like Jurassic Park, I don't think they'll ever get rid of Fast and Furious.
0: I just feel like eventually you guys are going to end up in a time machine and there'll be a Fast and the Furious in the 20s and you guys are going to be racing buggies and like...
1: Yeah, and all of that is like the original cast, or can I say the cast over these last 10, we've had a hell of a run.
0: When you end up on this Justin Bieber baby song,
1: yeah,
0: this is the song that like breaks him for show. Like, baby's
1: absolutely
0: the first joint.
1: Yeah.
0: How does that, because at that time, you're kind of in the Hollywood space a little, like.
1: A little bit, but still, you still have people wondering why I would do a song with a 13-year-old kid.
0: Right.
1: So, you know, I got a lot of backlash. And it's funny because right after I didn't embrace him, the entire hip-hop community has embraced Justin Bieber. And then, you know, next thing you know, he continues to ascend. And he has this community, and he all of a sudden has everyone.
0: Yeah.
1: So I was like, I never went off of someone's age or, you know, like someone's race. I always go off of when I listen to the song, if I feel it in my heart.
0: So shout out to Luda, man. Stay right there, Ludacris. More of the Bootleg Kev Show with Ludacris on the way, including we got to get into his new record with Glorilla. It's the Bootleg Kev Show.

0: the Bootleg Cab Show, man. We live. Listen, man, we got a legend on the radio with us right now.
1: Yeah, god damn it. What's going on?
0: Ludacris. The new single from Ludacris is out. It's called Pullover.
1: Yep.
0: You got the vintage, I would say old school, but like a new version of what you do video visually on this music.
1: Yes, sir.
0: Video.
1: That's exactly what it is. Me and Dave Myers back together.
0: Dave Myers is a legendary.
1: Yeah, he did
0: director.
1: The stand-up video, so everybody remember them big shoes. Here goes another one for you. If you miss great videos, go check out Pullover on YouTube right now.
0: 100%, man. Listen, you're on this new record we're about to introduce with Glorilla. First of all, Glow is having an incredible run.
1: Oof.
0: What makes you, because you have legendary records. Obviously, Shauna's one of the dope female MCs of all time. You got hits with Nicki, and we go on and on and on. You the whole damn near joint sex album.
1: Right.
0: Battle
1: right,
0: of the Sexes.
1: Right, right.
0: What was it about Glorilla where you felt like, yo, I got to get Glow on this record?
1: I met Glow. She asked me. She was like, you still rapping? I was like, yeah, I might be taking a break, but I absolutely still rap. She said, I want to work with you. I said, say less. Got in the studio and made this happen. And what better way to do it than to talk about something that's very familiar with the both of us, and that's about being a hustler.
0: World premiere.
1: Yes.
0: Ludacris album on the way before the end of the year.
1: On the way. But this is myself and Glorilla. It's called Real Hustler. For all the hustlers in 2026,

0: Even though my little stuff they rocker. 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
1: Surprise. 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Let me FaceTime my op. I'm up the street. 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Yes, AGs. I'm putting something to sleep. Peekaboo. He on the ground. I praise God and start stumping feet. 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I put 10 on his

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1: Broke business. I cannot be your man. Never got us whoop until we open up that can. Damn. Alley hoop me bands. I'm a slam. Jam freak. I like my Mac touching yams. Pay that op shit around me. I'ma tell you, turn it off. Heard what happened to your mans. Not sorry for your loss. Should've prayed before them shooters came and nailed him to the cross. I let your boy get a pass. Be lucky you saw.
2: For real.
0: What they talking about?
2: They talking about nothing.
0: What they talking about?
2: They talking about nothing.
0: What they talking about?
2: They talking about nothing.
0: What they talking about?
2: They talking about nothing.
0: Huh? They ain't talking about nothing. Aight, what they talking about?
2: They talking about nothing.
0: What they talking about?
2: They talking about nothing.
0: What they talking about?
2: They talking about nothing.
0: What they talking about?
2: They talking about nothing.
0: Huh? They ain't talking about nothing.

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1: What it do, Bo?
0: The No Cap News is the thing we do every single weekend where James scours the internet and finds the craziest, outrageous stories. They're worldwide, too, man. James, what you got this week?
1: Look, if you dirty and ignorant and got a bunch of roaches, according to scientists, you should be the healthiest person, too.
0: Oh, my Aunt Wendy is super healthy, though.
1: Oh, damn. She got roaches like that?
0: She got all the roaches. She got names for her roaches.
1: Oh, damn. Okay, that's a little doing too much. Yo,
0: look, that's Harry over there.
1: We might have to get the Aunt Wendy documentary soon.
0: Don't step on Chris.
1: Oh, nah, that's too much, bro.
0: Anyway, we're going to talk about that up next. Let's get into some new music right now. Off of Iceman, it's going crazy on TikTok. That shebang. It's Drake on the Bootleg Kev Show.

0: Hey, we're gonna tell you what's going on in these streets, man.
1: And you know why?
0: Giving it to you straight, no filter.
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5: Time for the No Cap News right now. What's up, Jim?
6: This is the reason why I always say I trust science. I just don't be trusting these damn scientists because some of them are weird like that. Apparently, scientists have discovered that cockroach milk is 4 times more nutritious than cow milk.
5: Cockroach milk?
6: Yeah. I ain't even know cockroaches have milk like that.
5: Have you ever milked a cockroach?
6: No, you know damn well I ain't did that.
5: Have you ever accidentally ate a cockroach?
6: No. Hold on. You got a story?
5: Oh, yeah.
6: You almost ate a cockroach?
5: Yeah. I had a cockroach in my mouth. I spit it out when I was a kid. It was in my cereal.
6: What was the cereal? Did the cereal look like roaches?
5: I think it was Smacks, yeah.
6: Oh, yeah, Smacks.
5: Smacks. It was Smacks, yeah. I mean, I didn't consume it. I spit it out. But yeah, we had roaches as a kid. So.
6: Did you know that roach was more nutritious than your whole bowl of cereal?
5: I wish I'd have known. I'd have swallowed the roach.
6: Then you would have looked better.
5: Anyway, stay by your radio. Coming up, more of the Bootleg Kev Show holding it down. Don't forget to follow James online.
6: At James Jefferson J.
5: For more craziness, including a great breakdown on maternal instinct Netflix.
6: That one's going kind of fire right now.
5: Yeah, go follow him online. All right, let's get into this one right here. J. Cole, it's that Legacy. It's on the Bootleg Kev Show. I know you got a

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17: 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It's Russ. 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

0: 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Call me Cash Clay, oh, I go crazy about her.
1: It's the Blue Light Cap Show holding it down. That's James Andre Jefferson
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1: We are out of here. I want to thank Ludacris one more time for hanging out with us. Also, shout out to the ladies of Flow for kicking it with us. You can watch both of those interviews on the YouTube channel. Hit subscribe at Bootleg Cap next weekend. Same time, same place. Enjoy the World Cup this weekend.
2: I'm watching all weekend.
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2: I know.
1: I don't believe you.